0: yo, check this out. Just to all of those people, man, you know what I'm saying, who be believing lies. We call those lies hype, you know what I'm saying? So I got to tell you one thing. Don't believe the hype.
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0: Look at all the cars. 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Ah, there's a blue one. Isn't it pretty? Ooh, look how fast that red one's going. It's red like that stop sign. Like my jacket.
1: This is a 38-year-old man.
0: My jacket's not a car, is it? 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My jacket is red, but it doesn't go fast.
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0: Vroom. 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

0: 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Don't believe the hype.
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3: Hi, I'd like to report a bear hug.
2: Okay.
3: Well, before I left my campsite, I was putting out my fire, and out of nowhere, Smokey Bear showed up and hugged me?
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2: All right, I'm going to let you go now. 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

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One more time. That is 563-333-6216. 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So tell somebody you know that The Rewind is on the air, and if they can't get us over the radio, they can get us online, certainly. 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You can listen to us on your TV. Take us everywhere. It's The Rewind. We're portable and we're live tonight. And who am I? Spinning the records inside of your radio jukebox tonight. It's little old David Baker on KALA. Taking you back in time. We're going to kick things off from Detroit, Michigan, with the sounds of Motown, where Smokey Robinson and the Miracles are going, gone. 88.5, they're going to a go-go.

0: Can you get the message? That's the question Smokey asks. I got a thing for you. Smokey Robinson and the Miracles. Can you get the message? 1970 music on KALA, The Miracles on the radio tonight.
1: The Ghost and Mrs. Muir will not be presented tonight so that we may bring you the following special program. David.

Oh, isn't that sweet? Kitty-o, kitty-o. I guess that's a term of affection that no one uses nowadays. Let's bring back the kitty-o in 2026, or maybe not. Maybe we should. We have a request for some Jimmy Castor Bunch coming up in a little while, but not quite yet. 88.5 FM, and you know that would be the Birth of Butt Boogie, which has got nothing to do with Kitty-O. We are not going to play those two together. Taking you back in time, it's the Rewind here on a Friday night, 88.5.

0: Good evening, ladies and gentlemen. This is Walter Klondike from Convention Hall, Miami Beach, bringing you the first get-together convention of Republicans and Democrats alike. We have Henry Kissinger and Vice President Agnew standing by on the right side of Convention Hall. Come in, David Stinkley.
1: Thank you, Walter. Mr. Kissinger, amid this historic moment, with all the pomp and grandeur of the political system of America all around you, tell us, sir, what are your innermost thoughts at this very moment? Vice President Agnew, what are your thoughts, sir? Mr. Agnew, when you heard the rumors that President Nixon might not select you as his running mate again, what did you say to him?
2: Never should have promised to me. Give it here. Don't hold back now. Give it here. Don't say nothing. Just give it here. Come on.
1: Mr. Agnew, if you were in Senator McGovern's place, who would you have chosen as a running mate?
2: Bertha.
1: Bertha who?
2: Bertha Butt.
1: Who's she, sir?
2: One of the Butt sisters.
1: Do you agree, Mr. Kissinger? Thank you, Henry Kissinger and Vice President Agnew. Back to you, Walter.
0: Thank you, David. Now, Sidney Brentley is over on the left side. He has Sergeant Shriver with him.
3: Sergeant Shriver, what did you say to Senator McGovern when he finally asked you to be his running mate?
4: You just call on me, brother, when you need a hand.
3: How did you finalize your agreement with Senator McGovern?
4: Sealed with a kiss.
3: Oh, shades of excitement. One final question, sir. What kind of offer did Senator McGovern make you?
4: He made me an offer. I couldn't refuse.
0: Sidney, forgive me, but our roving reporter, Larry Reasoning, has Martha Mitchell on the microphone. Take it away, Larry Reasoning.
5: Mrs. Mitchell, would you like to talk to our listeners?
6: I'll suck it to you, daddy.
5: Now that your husband has resigned from politics, how do you feel, ma'am? Mrs. Mitchell, your complaint was that your husband didn't have any time to spend with you. Now that you are alone, ma'am, what do you talk about? Well, I can understand that, Mrs. Mitchell. Now back to you, Walter.
0: Sidney Brentley is on the left side of the floor with Mr. and Mrs. Eagleton and Senator McGovern. Take it away, Sidney.
3: Thank you, Walter. Senator McGovern, how did you feel when you and Senator Eagleton first separated, sir?
7: Alone again, naturally.
3: Oh, yes. What did you do then?
8: Coach Dr. Wolfman.
3: And what did your physician advise?
8: Put the lime in the coconut and call me in the morning.
3: Everyone was turning you down, sir. If Sergeant Shriver had also refused, who would you have turned to then?
9: A horse with no name.
3: Oh, I love horses. Now, Senator Eagleton, how does one feel in the morning when his world has been shattered, sir?
10: Well, you wake up in the morning and your hands are shaking and your nerves are all uptight.
3: Well then, Senator, why didn't you resign immediately?
11: Am I wrong for trying to hold on to the best thing I ever had?
3: Yes, and what are your feelings now towards the people who opposed you?
12: Smiling in your face.
3: One final question to you, Senator Eagleton. What did you say to the newspaper columnist when you met him face to face?
13: Liar! Liar! Liar!
3: Senator McGovern, what are your feelings on that, sir?
14: How can a loser ever win?
3: Mrs. Eagleton, would you like to answer him?
15: Who do you think you are, Mr. Big Stop?
3: Who do you think will vote for Senator McGovern now that your husband is out? Ma'am, do you think you could have done more for your husband during those trying times?
16: I know it's not my fault. I did my best.
3: Thank you very much. Now back to you, Walter.
0: There's a commotion on the left side of the floor. We've got Senator Kennedy standing with Jane Ronda. Take it away, David Stinkley.
1: Senator Kennedy, people are talking about your political future because of your good looks, your smile, and the sound of your voice. Why?
17: And the magnificent.
1: If you decide to run for president in 76, who will be your campaign manager?
18: The Candyman.
1: Miss Ronda, just one question, please. What do you think of President Nixon? Thank you, Miss Ronda. Mr. Kissinger, what are you doing all the way over here on this side of the hall? That's it from here, Walter.
0: Thank you, David. Thank you, Sidney. Thank you, Larry. Thank you, America.
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0: 1974 music, and that is the cultural part of the program today. The Bertha Butt Boogie from the Jimmy Castor Bunch. And, you know, because the caller called in wanting to hear Jimmy Castor, we're going to hear two in a row from Jimmy tonight. Why not? We've gone down that road, and we've gone a long ways down that road. That's the long version, by the way, of the Bertha Butt Boogie. Those of you who collect records like that, and there's got to be someone out there, somebody somewhere has got that 45. They know that the version that I played is the A side of the single, and then the flip side, which is missing words. It's just mostly instrumental with the refrain where they're singing about the Bertha Butt Boogie, because that's what the song is all about. So it's Bertha Butt Boogie parts 1 and 2 tonight. Very rare to hear on the radio anywhere, but you get it right here live on the Rewind tonight. It is. It's 6:30 Central Time on this here Friday night, October 2nd, taking you back in time. There was somebody trying to call in the midst of all these other calls. 563-333-6216 is how you reach us telephonically at the KALA studios. Shall we do it? Shall we hear another one from Jimmy Castor? Why, you can only guess what it will be.
1: Now it's time for two in a row. Taking you back in time, it's The Rewind with David Baker. Two in a row. Two in a row.
2: I know what you're talking about. There was a time when man did live in caves, as we all know. These people were known as cavemen, Neanderthal men, or troglodytes. What we're gonna do right here is go back, way back, back into time, when the only people that existed were troglodytes, cavemen, cave women, Neanderthals.

That's the tale of the troglodyte, the caveman from the Jimmy Castor bunch, taking you back way, way back in time for that one, back to those days. And, you know, there are those who believe that man was around when dinosaurs were around, and there are those who believe not. We're not going to get into all the science tonight, but since we're going back that far, and I saw a clip this morning, I don't know how I saw this, but I was mesmerized by this clip of The Land That Time Forgot, this old movie with this submarine popping up in a land where there were cave people, and there happened to be dinosaurs running around trying to get them. Here's Was Not Was and their tale of the dinosaur, a little different. Hang on, everybody. This is how you walk the dinosaur.

Boom, boom. Boom, boom. It was a dance. Walking the dinosaur. But, you know, it was kind of unfair to dinosaurs talking about killing them in the song. I don't know. I think their idea of killing the dinosaur is doing the dinosaur dance. But whatever that was, I can barely remember that. People would put their arms up in the air as if they had a dinosaur head, and then their other hand was the dinosaur tail, and they would kind of scoot along the dance floor. I'm not sure how that went, but that was not was. I don't think that's a group anymore either. 1988 music on the radio tonight, taking you back in time. This is The Rewind, live show tonight on KALA.

0: woo, woo, woo, woo.
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0: I know. 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

0: 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That was really cool.
1: Okay. We're going to go on now with the rest of this song. This part coming up is my favorite part of the entire song. Yours too?
2: All right.
0: Oh my God. 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
1: If you know it and you love it, sing it. Okay? Simple as that.

Attention. This DJ is about to take you on a ride through the decades of music. Be prepared.

0: A classic from Rolls Royce, 1976, from the film Car Wash. I'm Going Down, and I think we should hear two in a row from Rolls Royce tonight from the film Car Wash right here on KALA, and we're not going to hear Car Wash. What are we going to hear?
1: Now it's time for two in a row. Taking you back in time, it's The Rewind with David Baker. Two in a row. Two in a row.

0: That's a summertime 1973 number one hit, of course. Marvin Gaye, West Coast Motown sound. Let's get it on 88.5 FM. This is KALA Davenport Quad Cities. I'm David Baker, and we're going to take a quick break. And when we come back, we've got one more from Marvin Gaye just around the corner to kick off our 7 o'clock hour set on a live show tonight. On this Friday night, October 2nd, fall is in the air after that rain. Feeling great outside tonight. Oh, it is just a beautiful evening. So get out there and enjoy this weekend. If you can, please do. And keep it right here on KALA 88.5 FM. We'll be right back with more music right after this.
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Marvin Gaye, Distant Lover on 88.5 FM, taking you back in time for a Friday night. Well, this is completely random, and my friend Reed Robinson of Co-op Records in Moline, I've known Reed for many years, he had a fun Facebook post this week about music's worst-smelling fans. So these are fans with very poor hygiene that go out to concerts, okay? And this was apparently a survey done by Rolling Stone magazine. Now, there are 50 bands. I'm going to say them very quickly. These are the worst-smelling fans, according to this reader's poll, from 50 to 1. Let's do this quickly. So the least worst-smelling people we're going to hear first, and then the smelliest folks that go to shows, they'll be at the end. Now, this is just a reader's poll. It's an opinion, according to this publication, Rolling Stone. You know, and can you believe everything Rolling Stone ever said? Because back in the early 80s, they panned every Paul McCartney album, and now they think everything McCartney does is gold. So, you know, it's just, it doesn't make sense how you can go from being terrible or rotten. I think they said in the early 70s, McCartney's Ram album was the worst thing ever made. And now I think that they say it's one of the greatest. So I'm not sure, but I'm sure that the same writers are not there. Anyway, let's get our nostrils in check right now. As we get through this list of people who need to really take a bath, huh? Take a shower, take a bath. Kid Rock comes in at number 50. Number 49, Guns N' Roses, if you can still catch them anywhere. Electric Wizard at 48. 47, the group Sleep. I'm not familiar with some of these groups. I'm going to admit, these are not groups in my wheelhouse that I'd be playing. Dark Throne, no. That's 46. 45 is Mayhem. 45, yeah. 44 is Napalm Death over on the metal side. The group Crass comes in at 43. 42, Rancid. 41, NoFX. NoFX. Sublime comes in at 40. Okay, and so these are, as we get higher, or rather lower in the numbers, the need for a bath or some kind of hygiene, according to this reader's poll, it gets more urgent as they go higher. So, Dave Matthews Band comes in at number 39. These are some big names. The fans. We're not talking about the groups. We're talking about the fans. Let's see. Goose comes in at 38, 37. The group Widespread Panic. The String Cheese Incident, which I'm sure has its own smell, at 36. King Gizzard and the Lizard Wizard at 35. 34 is the group Ween. 33, the Melvins. 32, Mudhoney. 31, Stone Temple Pilots, STP, big name. Number 30, back when they were out and about, according to this poll, Nirvana was in there. 29, Soundgarden. 28, Pearl Jam. 27, these are huge names. 27, Alice in Chains. 26, the Deftones. 25, Rob Zombie. Who else we got? 24, Rammstein with 1, 2, 3 Links, their big hit single. I'm sure it's spinning on your house right now. Ministry at number 23. 22 is Marilyn Manson. 21, Nine Inch Nails. 20 is Rage Against the Machine. These are getting to be household names now up at the top. Now, according to the reader's poll, these are the bands with the worst-smelling fans. So far, none of these groups are played on the Rewind. I've got to say that, you know what? We should have a little soundtrack going in the background, too. I've got one for you. Uh-oh, watch out. As we get into that smell from Lynyrd Skynyrd. And Lynyrd Skynyrd is a group that we don't play on the Rewind either. But in this case, they're a nice background. As we get closer to number one. So number 20, Rage Against the Machine. 19, System of a Down. 18, Metallica. 17, Iron Maiden. 16, Megadeth. 15, Slayer. 14, back when you could catch them with the Oz Man. Black Sabbath. 13, The Misfits. Number 12, Motorhead. Number 11, Cannibal Corpse. They played down at the Call Ballroom, I do know that. Number 10, Limp Bizkit. Okay, this is a top 10. Now we have only 9 to go.
These are the bands with the worst smelling fans. According to Rolling Stone magazine's survey they did a couple of years ago. And thank you to Reed for posting this today. Okay, here we go. Number 9, Pantera. Number 8, Korn. Number 7, Slipknot, who, by the way, appeared in the Quad Cities and hung out in the Quad Cities without their masks on, I believe, a number of years ago. Number 6 is Tool. Number 5, Primus. Number 4, Gwar. Okay, here we go. ICP comes in at number 3. Don't get mad at me. Don't spray some Faygo soda on me, guys. That's something that they do at their concerts. The Insane Clown Posse is number 3. Back when you could catch them with Jerry, the Grateful Dead. But according to this survey, and I don't know, this is just unscientific as can be, Fish comes in at number 1 as the band with the worst smelling fans in a Rolling Stone Top 50. Thank you to Rolling Stone. Thank you, Reed Robinson of Co-op Records in Moline, for posting that one. 88.5 FM, having some fun on a Friday night. I'm David Baker and The Rewind. When this record first came out, there was a smell that came with it. The initial copies had a strawberry scent with the record, with the picture sleeve, and you can actually get one of those today. I don't know if the strawberry scent is still there, but they're out there. The Brothers Johnson on KALA and Strawberry Letter 23 on 88.5 FM, The Rewind.

88.5 FM. That's Movin' from Brass Construction. MC Street Child just calling in tonight, and he said that was the first song he ever requested with me on the Rewind. Oh, many years ago. I've been doing radio here since 1984, but I do not know the exact start date, Street Child, of when I started this show. I do know that I had a show that was called The Chill Out on Friday nights, and it was a jazz program, mostly playing smooth jazz. And at the end of the show, we always played a couple of Motown tracks or took requests, and that actually got a lot of people's attention. I had a lot of people telling me, why don't you just do a show about that? And I thought, if we can do that, we can change the focus and we can move forward with that. And that's kind of the direction we went in, and the rest is history here on KALA. So that's the Rewind. Rewind has been at least 15 years on the air for sure in this format. So we have some sad news this week, and MC Street Child called. He's got a dedication going out to a special friend of not only KALA, but St. Ambrose University and really the whole Quad City area. If you knew this gentleman, you were blessed, you were lucky to have known him. And his name is Ed Rogalski. Dr. Ed Rogalski was the president of St. Ambrose University from 1987 until 2007. He spent 39 years working at St. Ambrose. He started at St. Ambrose as the Dean of Students in 1968. I know that he moved into a development role, meaning fundraising, university relations, things like that he did. And he was part of the university's senior administration team under Dr. William Backrow. At first, he was working with Monsignor Sebastian Menke, who was our president until 1973. We had an interim president with my friend, Father Joseph Cokejohn, who was the interim, and then Dr. Bill Backrow took over as our president in 73, and Rogalski became our president in 1987. So I know that because I went to school here at St. Ambrose, and I was a journalist. I was a reporter, so I interviewed all these people all of the time and would talk to them about things that were happening, this and that, about tuition increases or how's the food in the lunchroom, things like that. Questions that people might be asking, or usually it wasn't controversy. A lot of times there were some very nice stories that were done that were feature articles where we got to know some of the administration because they're people. One of the things Dr. Rogalski was known for was serving the university with grace, and that's how he treated others. He treated others as he wanted to be treated, with kindness. And he was firm. He was no pushover, that's for sure. But he treated others with grace, and he would be remiss right now if I was saying this about him, because he would say, oh, I'm sure there are other things you could talk about than me, but I can't think of anything better with this request coming in tonight from MC Street Child going out to Ed Rogalski. Now, how does MC Street Child know Dr. Ed Rogalski? This is the kind of person Ed Rogalski was. He goes to the same barbershop MC Street Child goes to. It was called Geo's Barbershop, and there they were together, and he was asking what kind of sweater MC Street Child had on, and he wanted to know where he got the sweater because he liked it, and maybe he wanted a sweater like that. That's the kind of person Ed was. Ed could talk to anybody. Ed would often be seen here at St. Ambrose in the cafeteria, hanging out with the cafeteria workers, the people who did custodial, the maintenance staff, just anybody. He was friends with all of the students, faculty, staff, and he was also keenly aware and interested in everybody he met. He was truly a friend, and he did me a few favors through the years. Some of them we probably shouldn't talk about on the radio because he, they're personnel related. He was always looking out for my future, though, I will tell you. And he was always kind to the student journalists. I can say that. Absolutely. He and his wife, Bobby, were just so gracious, such wonderful people.
And today, if you want to pay tribute to Dr. Ed Rogalski, you can, because you can make a donation in the charity of your choice, your church, your charity, and do it in his name and his remembrance and how he touched others, not just at St. Ambrose, but in the whole community. One of the things Ed Rogalski told me is that he wanted to make sure St. Ambrose had longevity and perpetuity, meaning it would be here not just for the short term, but for the long term, because the institution he went to school at in Fairfield, Iowa, is no more. It got sold to the folks from the Maharishi University, Parsons College, in Mount Pleasant, Iowa. Fairfield, Iowa, rather, is no more. Parsons is gone, and that's where Ed went to college. His undergrad was there, and he said, you know, I want to make sure St. Ambrose is here for not just a few years, but for generations. He said, if I could help do that, it's important. So we began looking ahead at endowment and saving money. And an endowment at a nonprofit, a school like St. Ambrose, is hard. It's difficult. It's all difficult work to ask people, please, will you help? But that's what Ed did in a very, very kind, gracious way along the way. And his folks that worked under him appreciated him. The people who followed him have spoke wonderful, kind words about him. Our president, Dr. Amy Novak, last night at our celebration of generosity, spoke just wonderful, kind words about our former president, Ed Rogalski, who passed away at the age of 84 years old. Now, I want to say this, that we at KALA appreciate Ed Rogalski. He was always supportive of what we did and do. And I just want to say, before we play this request that MC Street Child wants, we're going to do something pretty rare on the Rewind. We are going to observe a moment of silence in honor of the former president of St. Ambrose University and St. Ambrose College, Ed Rogalski.

That's music from Lee Williams and the Spiritual QCs, and I just stopped by. Request going out from MC Street Child in memory of Dr. Ed Rogalski, the former president of St. Ambrose University. And Yancey had a request in there, and he thought a good song to play might also be this one from Santana, Let the Children Play.

Take time this evening to tell y'all what happened to me about a few years ago. You know.

0: can't go on. MC Street Child requested that. I have no comment. Absolutely no comment. Stan Butler, the preacher, was a homewrecker. But, you know, the important word in there is was, right? He was. And maybe he's not still the homewrecker. Maybe things are fixed wherever that is. That's a fictional situation. It does not resemble any realistic or actual occurring reports. But MC Street Child, you know, that's definitely something we don't want to play on Sunday mornings here at this station. That's for sure. So much respect and much love to all the preachers I know. I'm going to get a razzing from somebody out there, so watch out. So I'm going to blame you, Street Child. That is Stan Butler, the preacher, was a homewrecker on 88.5 FM, taking you back in time. I think we're going to go out here dancing tonight with one or two and cheer ourselves up a little bit and get out of that. But first, let's find out about Superfly meeting Shaft. 1973.
1: We interrupt this record to bring you a special bulletin. Superfly is missing. We now take you to our on-the-spot reporter.
2: I have several witnesses here with me. Sir, when was the last time you saw Superfly?
3: It was the 3rd of September.
2: And you, sir, can you describe the suit Superfly was wearing?
3: Red, yellow, black, white, and brown.
2: And you, sir, who was the last person Superfly was seen with?
3: Mrs. Jones.
2: If we need you for any further information, can we call you?
4: Whenever you call me, I'll be there.
2: We take you now to Washington.
1: We're here at the White House. The president has an important announcement regarding Superfly. Mr. President.

0: happening, Mr. President? What seems to be the problem?
1: I got ants in my pants and I need to dance.
0: Just arriving at the White House is the man that will risk his neck for brother man. Chair, now that the president has called you into the case, what will you be doing?
2: Chasing women and drinking.
0: Mr. President, what is your opinion of Chair?
3: This cat Chair is a bad.
0: I see the president and Chair have gone into the White House.
4: What they do?
0: Mr. President, what are you and Chair doing in there?
5: Holding hands, making all kinds of plans.
0: Mr. President, why are you holding hands with Chair?
6: I've
0: just been handed a bulletin. Superfly was last seen. We take you back to our on-the-spot reporter.
7: I'm here with Freddy, who we believe knows the whereabouts of Superfly. Excuse me, Freddy.
8: Ah! Wait a minute, what happened?
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Request music. Thank you, MC Street Child, for checking in tonight. Charlie Green, Bus Stop Original, 1975 mix in there on KALA. Taking you back in time for a Friday night. 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And we thank you all for tuning in tonight to The Rewind. We're live as often as is possible every Friday night, starting at 6 p.m. And we go till 8 o'clock, sometimes a little after, but we really do have to scoot out of here at 8 o'clock to stay on schedule because this show is rebroadcast every Saturday night. And if we go long on the Friday night, it pushes everything Saturday night later. So we can't do that. Even though I can probably call the shots and get away with it, but we try to stay on schedule as much as we can. This show is rebroadcast, as I said, every Saturday night, starting at 10 p.m. Central, right here on 88.5 FM. 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We'd love to hear from you. 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One more time. That's kala@sau.edu. Well, thank you to our theme music, as always, from Booker T. Jones and the MGs. Booker T. and the MGs. And time is tight, because it really is. We've only got so much time together. When we started out at 6 o'clock tonight, the sun was out. Kind of a glimpse of fall coming, but yet the summer was hanging on, and now it's a little chilly tonight. Fall is in the air in this early October Friday, and time is tight. So hang on to time while you can. Our time together is important, and we want to thank you for spending some time with us on KALA. We'll catch you next week, right here on The Rewind, classic soul and R&B as we go back, way back into time. And we have some fun every Friday night on KALA. We'll catch you next time, everybody. Take care out there and enjoy this beautiful weather this weekend.

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I'm Gary Sinise. 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

0: All right, everybody in the car, let's go.
1: What are we going to do first when we get there, Mom? Go for a hike?
0: Sure, if you want.
1: What about canoeing? Can we go canoeing, too?
0: I don't see why.
1: What about a bike ride? No, I want to fish.
0: Okay.
1: I've never been fishing.
0: Honey, we can do it all.
1: How long does it take to get to the forest?
0: It's not.
1: Is it going to be long?
0: No, sweetie.
1: I bet it takes forever.
0: It's not that far.
1: Are we there yet?
0: Yep, we're here.
1: Already? No way. Come on, come on.
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0: Hello, friends. 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

0: The Kickback Saloon in Tampico says, for almost 250 years, our armed forces have given us the freedoms we enjoy today. 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

and declare the works of the Lord. He that hath begun a good work in you shall perform it unto the day of Jesus Christ. When I passed by you, and I saw you bleeding, and I saw you crying, and I saw you hurting,

0: Hey, Mom. Why is the sky blue? 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
1: Kids ask a lot of questions.
0: Why do I have a belly button?
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1: There are thousands of children in foster care who don't need every question answered.
0: Why is pizza round?
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1: Los quiero a todos de pie. Vamos, ayúdenme a alabar al Señor. Los quiero oír. Le doy gracias al Señor. Levanten la

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3: 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Your wait is over. Now you can listen to some good gospel music. Once you get there, catch Brother Quincy.

We come right now to say thank you. We thank you because you've been good to us. We thank you because you blessed us. We thank you because whatever we needed, God, you provided it. So God, right now, in the name of Jesus, we bless your name. We bless you because you're God all by yourself. We bless you because you're omniscient, omnipotent, and omnipresent. And God, when we begin to think about how good you've been to us, we can't just say thank you, but Lord, we got to bow down and say thank you. So right now, we lift you up, we magnify you. God, we glorify you. God, we give you all of the honor and all of the praise.

God can use anybody he chooses to use. I'm just glad that I was taught to make myself available to be used by God. Use me, Lord. In your service, draw me nearer every day. I am willing, willing to run.

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1: Lord, if I falter while I'm trying, don't be angry, just let me stand, because I am willing to run all the way. Good morning to you, Quad Cities. You are up early with Quincy Davis and the Gospel Train, bringing you the best in gospel music on this beautiful Sunday morning. It is Sunday, October the 4th, the first Sunday of the month of October. And it's indeed a pleasure to be with you again on this Sunday morning, another Sunday morning. If you're under the sound of my voice, you have been blessed, because God has given you another day. Yet there was someone that laid down the same time we did last night, and they're not able to get up on today. So count yourself as blessed today. We thank you for tuning in, and we pray that we can help you get ready for your morning worship services. Our van drivers are already out picking up our saints to go to the house of the Lord. What a great volunteer activity to do. It takes a great heart to do that. We forgot to mention our van drivers back on the third Sunday, which we always try to give them their flowers for their dedication to bringing people to the house of the Lord. So if you're riding in one of the church vans and you got 88.51, we want to say thank you for all that you do. Philippians 4:6 says, be careful for nothing, but in everything, by prayer and supplication, with thanksgiving, let your requests be made known unto God. And so when something in your life or maybe in your thoughts even makes you anxious, the Lord says, come to me and talk about it. Bring me your prayers, your petitions with thanksgiving, and he will be there for you. And just trust, well-developed trust will bring you so many more blessings. A lot of time we put our trust into money, you know, possessions, insurance, security systems, all those things like that. However, with the peace from the Lord, everything that you go through, you will be just fine. So that's the best peace that you can have. No matter how much money you have and all that, if you don't have the peace of Jesus in your heart, then you are lost anyway. Probably rich in dollars, but lost in life. So in other words, thank the Lord and get that peace. That's your message for this Sunday morning. So we invite you to sit back and relax and enjoy the best in gospel music. Our lineup has not changed. Pastor Jackson will be here in about 30 minutes with Tabernacle and Walk, Work, and Witness. We have our morning announcements at 8:30, my time for Mama at 8:40, and just some great gospel music sandwich all in between that. And so we thank you. Our ride and dies, you guys are on. You are already on the train. You buckle up. You're ready to go. So sit back and relax. We're broadcasting live from the campus of St. Ambrose University, KLA Davenport, Quad Cities. While you got us turned on, you might as well do what? That's right. Go ahead and turn it up, because we're going to play some of the best in gospel music.

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0: God wants to heal you where you are hurting, and someone is hurting on this morning. And if you are familiar with us, you know about this time every Sunday morning between 7:40 and 7:45. This is our dedication time. This is where we take a moment to pray something for the sick and shed in to those who have lost loved ones and those who are going through. And you need to know that God wants to heal you where you are hurting. And remember our focus scripture today, Philippians 4 and 6, it says, be careful. In some other Bibles, it says, be anxious for nothing, but in everything by prayer and supplication with thanksgiving, let your requests be known to God. And a lot of us are going through something right now that we need to talk to the Lord about. We're uncertain about things. It could be a health condition. It could be the loss of a loved one, and you're asking yourself, why at this time did they had to go and leave me? Or it could be employment wise, financial, spiritual, physical, whatever it may be. But when something in life or even in your thoughts make you anxious, Jesus says, come to me and talk about it. He says, bring me your prayers and your petition with thanksgiving, saying, thank you, Jesus, for this opportunity to trust you more. And someone is looking for that opportunity this morning to trust him more, because you just don't know what tomorrow will bring, and you want the Lord to bring you through. So through the lessons of trust that the Lord sends to us, although they're wrapped in difficulties, the benefits outweigh the cost. Just having that peace with the Lord Jesus Christ. And that's what we're asking you today, too, to look for that peace. If you're struggling with something, or you have a procedure coming up, or you just went through a procedure and you just don't know what the results are going to be or whatever, dwell with the Lord. And that's the best peace that you can ever have. No matter what type of insurance you have or whatever, that peace with Jesus is the best medicine for you on this morning. So to the sick and shed in, to those who have lost loved ones, we would definitely want to send our condolences to the family of Sister Wanda Lambert. So to the Lambert family, to the Greater Antioch Baptist Church family, what a big loss for us too as well. We want to send our condolences to you and to those who are going through these trying times as gas prices rise over $5 in some areas of the Quad Cities, and those food prices continue to go with them. And while those checks remain the same and the gas and light bills going up, basements are flooding, all that other stuff, you need to know that the Lord is right there with you, and he will take you through. And that's what we're going to play this morning, the late great Willie Nell Johnson, along with the great Dorothy Norwood. And this song says, take me through.
1: You can say, I saw it with my own.

0: song, and I'll try to help you sing. 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Dear Lord, take me through.
1: You know, when I walk in the door tonight, that's been going through something and seem like you just can't make it. But I come to tell you tonight that man's extremity is God's opportunity.

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0: Well, Quad Cities, your wait is over. It is Sunday morning. You are up early with Quincy Davis and the Gospel Train, bringing you the best in gospel music on this beautiful Sunday morning. 52 degrees outside right now with sunny skies, and the sun's going to look like it's going to be lasting all day long. High of 74 degrees on today. Overnight, we're looking at a low of 43 degrees, and then tomorrow, sunny skies, high of 71, low of 48. And the good news is that there is no rain in the forecast, at least up until Friday or Thursday night, going into Friday or so, and that's not going to be much at all. So give those sump pumps a break and give you time. We've heard of a few that have had floods in the basement and all those other things too, and so we're praying for you as well. We've been there and have done that, and cost to repair and replace carpet and all that other stuff is nothing amazing. So my dear friend is here too as well. It's time to, we might have to, Pastor, we might be able to take a boat over across the Mississippi over to the Tabernacle, huh? With those floods though.
1: Tell me.
0: We probably could ride right on down River Drive a little bit there. Here in Davenport. So.
1: Ain't that something?
0: Yes. A lot of rain last week, but there's an old song that says, "If we don't have any rain, then we would never grow."
1: You know, uh-oh. So. Man, you're speaking to my heart right now.
0: There you go. So you know that voice. So it's time for Walk, Work, and Witness, and we're heading over to 2601 15th Street in Moline. Tabernacle Baptist Church, and Pastor Barry is here. Good morning.
1: Good morning.
0: God bless you.
1: Good morning. Good morning, Choir City. It is well. It is tolerably well.
0: Yes, sir.
1: All right, let us pray. Dear God, we are a mess until we get the message. We are bitter unless you make us better. And we only get better when we spend time with you and time in your word together. We realize that we are a mess until we get the message about Jesus. So Lord, help us believe and receive your message. The grass withers, flowers fade, the word of God remains forever. Welcome to Walk, Work, and Witness, presented to you by the Tabernacle Baptist Church. We are a safe place for grace. We're disciples that make disciples that glorify God at our walk, our work, and our witness. We are continuing to walk through fires, floods, teeth, and traps. That's been the series for this year. And we're talking about traps, and we're using the book of Esther right now to describe some of the traps that people will set in our lives. Last week, I talked to you about how they cast lots. In other words, they had a lottery to set a date to annihilate God's people. And now, I want to just share with you that even when no one knows what God is doing, God knows what to do. Even when we don't know what God is doing, God knows what to do. Esther, the fourth chapter, in the 13th verse, says, Mordecai told the messenger to reply to Esther, "Don't you think that you will escape the fate of all the Jews because you are in the king's palace? If you keep silent at this time, relief and deliverance will come to the Jewish people from another place. But you and your father's family will be destroyed. Who knows? Perhaps you have come to your royal position for such a time as this." Who knows? Perhaps God delivered you from sin and shame and brought you into this royal priesthood for such a time as this. But we won't talk about us. We're going to talk about Mordecai as he spoke to his cousin, the orphan who he had raised. Mordecai is aware that there is a decree out there to destroy and annihilate everyone that looks like him. Everyone that believes the same God that he believes in all 127 provinces. Mordecai is aware that we need God. The people have fasted. The people are praying. And Mordecai has taken on the clothing of a person in sorrow, a person who's in sadness, a person who is crying out to God because he's aware of the situation and the circumstances. He's aware that if Haman's plot to kill everybody goes forth, that he will be annihilated, that he will be destroyed, and everybody in his family will be killed. He's aware of the plot that Haman has. He's aware of the decree that the king has signed. I left you last week, Haman and the king, they are sitting around drinking while the rest of the city is in chaos. But now Mordecai is weeping and he's in sorrow and he's in sackcloth and ashes. He has rent his clothes and Esther's trying to find out what's going on with Mordecai. So she sends a messenger down there to get Mordecai to stop crying, to get Mordecai to stop weeping and to give Mordecai some clothes and tell Mordecai to go take a bath. But Mordecai, he's whining and he's weary and he's crying out to the Lord. He's wailing. Because he realizes the situation that's at stake. He realizes what will happen if God doesn't move in this time. Another thing about the book of Esther is God's name is never called, but we know God is working. Another thing about the book of Esther is God is not referred to by his sacred name and no one refers to him by his name, but yet God is working. Sometimes in the sadness of our sorrow and the silence of our submission, we don't hear God, but God is working. So he says, you got called into this royal position for such a time as this. Because the background to the story is God, for some reason, in some way, had Esther to be an orphan. Not only was Esther an orphan, but God endowed her with beauty. Not only did God endow her with beauty, he endowed her with a temperament that was gracious and graceful, and people liked being around her. Not only was she graceful and people liked being around her, she had what I call a kingdom attitude. A kingdom attitude, a royal attitude, is a positive attitude. A positive attitude properly responds to the environment around them. It says that when the king's service men were looking for a new queen after Vashti had been removed, it said that she jumped the line because of her temperament. Not only was she beautiful because all the other women were beautiful, but she had the temperament. The second piece is she did not forget where she came from, and she did not forget to respect those who had helped her along the way. She wasn't so arrogant and isolated that she did not know what was going on with her family. And now that she's raised to this position, she realizes that something is going on with Mordecai. And she wants to see that Mordecai be okay. And now Mordecai has made her aware that, hey, you are in the prime position to go talk to the king about what's going to happen in our lives. You are in the prime position to go talk to the king about this decree. The king does not know who you are. The king does not know who we are. The king is not aware of who our God is, and you are in the prime position to do so. Now, your temperament has gotten you here. God endowing you with beauty, that's gotten you here. God endowing you with favor among people, that has gotten you here. Now, perhaps he's raised you to this position for such a time as this, because you can go to the king. I can't go to the king, but you can go to the king because of your royal position. But Esther has sent back a message prior to him sending this message. She says to him that, I just can't walk into the king at any time and go talk to the king about anything. I can't talk to the king unless I'm summoned. I want you to know that you don't have the problem that Esther had, because we got a king that we can go to right now. I want you to know that you don't have the problem that Esther had, because we can call on the king at any time in our lives. I want you to know that we don't have the problem that Esther had, but it seems like we have the same terror that she had when it comes to giving things over to the King of Glory. But let me just go back to this story. So Esther realizes that she can't just go talk to the king. And now Mordecai is here encouraging her and saying that God is going to do it anyway. Watch what it says in the text. It says, if you keep silent at this time, relief and deliverance will come from another place, but you and your father's family will be destroyed. Mordecai is speaking in faith. He know God's going to do it. The thing is, we have an invitation for God to do it with us and through us. And then Esther. She knows that if she does nothing, she could escape the consequences. But all of her people will perish. She knows if she does nothing, that this cruel and unusual form of punishment, this genocide, will be carried out if she does nothing. And now she's starting to ponder, well, what should I do? If I do nothing, this thing could get carried out. But here in verse 15, it says, Esther sent this reply to Mordecai. Go and assemble all the Jews who can be found in Susa and fast for me. Don't eat or drink for 3 days, night or day. I and my female servants will also fast in the same way. And after that, I will go to the king, even if it's against the law. And if I perish, let me perish. I got to get out of here with that. If I perish, let me perish. It's a couple of things in this text that I want you to know. She says that I'm going to fast for 3 days and three nights. Why? Because I'm going to go before the king. I knew a king that did not taste of the fruit of the vine or eat anything for 3 days and three nights because he was going before the king. I knew a king that fasted for 3 days and three nights. On the first day, he took a whooping and he died. On the second day, he was in the grave. But on the third day morning, he rose again. I know a king that for 3 days went without eating or drinking. And if he would have perished and just died, that would have been the end to a story. If he would have perished and just died, I would not have a testimony today. If he would have
2: perished and just died, we would not have a life where in which we can live. If he had perished and just died, the story would be over. But I can remember as a little boy hearing the old preacher say, early Sunday morning, this king who had died, who had gave up his body for you and me, got up from the grave. The angel rolled away the stone. It wasn't for him, it was for us, so that we could see that he was no longer in the tomb. And because he's no longer in the tomb, we all have a chance to deal with our Hamans. We all have a chance to deal with our kings, because he died. And because he's died, he's coming back for you and me. Well, I gotta end here. This story is still getting gooder. If this tabernacle be dissolved, oh, we ain't there yet. Hey, let us pray. Dear God, we thank you so much for this moment, this hour, this season. We thank you so much for bringing us through this story. And as we continue through this story, we pray that you get glory out of each and every one of our lives. These blessings we do ask in Jesus' name. Amen. All right, y'all. It's Friday. No, it's Sunday. The first day of the week. And I'm not talking to people that was born this way. I'm talking to people that was born again. I'm not talking with people that don't have a testimony. I'm talking to people that have the testimony of a risen Christ. You should be somewhere celebrating it. And if you are not somewhere celebrating it and you have the ability to do it, you are an ungrateful person. It is what it is. All right, meet me at the cross. Laugh out loud. Love responsibly. Love is a dangerous thing. Do it anyway. Seek cover. Clean your weapon. Love responsibly. Laugh out loud. And whatever you do, walk, work, and witness.
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0: Yes, yes. Thank you, Lord, for another chance. You didn't have to do it, but you did. It is 31 minutes after the hour, 8 a.m. If you're just tuning in, good morning to you. You are up early with Quincy Davis and the Gospel Train, bringing you the best in gospel music. 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So while you got us turned on, you might as well go ahead and turn it up. 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And again, 88.5 and tunein.com, any and everywhere that you go. 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You can get that good sound and some good gospel music on Sunday morning. So no matter where you're listening to, we know that you're listening from all over, and we just thank God for you. It is now time for our morning announcements. So we're going to get through these. A few things going on in the Quad Cities. Let's see, who is celebrating a anniversary this week? Oh yes, Pastor Damien and Lady Chanel Colvin over at Olivet Baptist Church, 1115 21st Avenue. Today they will be celebrating their pastoral anniversary. So to Lady and Pastor Damien Colvin, we want to say congratulations to you. Looks like 11 a.m. service today, and then a 2 p.m. service. Okay, Pastor, former pastor, Pastor Lawrence D. Anderson, will be the special guest speaker during the morning service, and then Pastor Lorenzo Martin Sr. and the Word Church of New Beginnings will be the special guest during the 2 p.m. celebration, fourth year anniversary celebration for Pastor and Lady Colvin over at Olivet Baptist Church. Again, that's today, 1115 21st Avenue in Rock Island. Also, from the Tabernacle Baptist Church, Pastor Barry and the members of Tabernacle Baptist Church invite you to celebrate their 120th year church anniversary, which will be on Saturday, October 17th at the Vibrant Arena in Moline. The social hour will begin at 5 p.m. and dinner will be served at 6. This is a great celebration that will end at 8 p.m. We pray that you will also join us on Sunday, October the 18th, for the closeout celebration during the morning service, 11 a.m., Faithful Through Generations. The guest speaker is none other than Reverend Christopher Cowens of Danville, Illinois. Okay, so we are excited about this 120th year anniversary, and we hope that you will join us October 17th and 18th. For tickets, please call Sister Demetria Flake at 563-343-7852. Again, that's 563-343-7852. Or you could email Sister Flake at dflake, and that's DEEFLAKE 62 at gmail.com. Again, that's dflake 62 at gmail.com. Ticket cost is $50 per person or $350 for a table of eight. And the last day of ticket sales looks like it was yesterday, but if you missed out, give them a call. I'm quite sure if they have some more, they probably will be able to make a way for you. No harm in trying. All right. From the Third Missionary Baptist Church, located at 222 West 14th Street here in the city of Davenport. They are having their annual fall revival and Bible Institute, which is going to start Tuesday, October the 20th, and go through Thursday, October the 22nd. The Bible Institute would start at 6 p.m. nightly, and then followed by service at 7 p.m. Pastor Parrish Darthard of the Progressive Baptist Church will be the guest evangelist for the week. They also have meditation done this Tuesday, Wednesday, and Thursday. Minister Teresa Campbell from the Olivet Baptist Church will be the special guest on Tuesday. Pastor Stephen Eccles from the Judah Complex Greater Praise Temple will be the guest on Wednesday night, and then Thursday. Pastor Darren Williams from the Bethel AME Church right here in Davenport. Again, that is the fall revival for Third Missionary Baptist Church, Tuesday, October 20th through Thursday, October 22nd, begin 6 p.m. nightly, 222 West 14th Street, Davenport, Iowa. Minister Michael J. Cribbs is the interim pastor there at Third Baptist Church. Also, the Joys of Temple Choir musical, it's coming. It's just right around the corner, Saturday, October 24th at 6 p.m. Lift every voice and sing. Please put this on your calendars for that. That would be the 24th of October on Saturday at 6 p.m. 3 3526 North Brady Street in Davenport. Reverend Dennis Butler is the pastor there. So we'll definitely continue to update you on that as well. And then the 40th anniversary celebration, you are invited to come and celebrate four decades of service, dedication, and unforgettable milestones with the Quad City Interfaith. It's going to be on October 25th at 5:30 p.m. till 8 p.m. It's going to be held at the Hickory Creek Event Center, Davenport, Iowa, hors d'oeuvres, and a cash bar as well. Did I say cash bar? Y'all didn't hear that. Tickets, individual, $65, in group of eight, $455. For reservations, you can email them at qcinterfaith.org/invest. Again, that's www.qcinterfaith.org/invest. Or you can give them a call at 563-499-7854. Again, that's 563-499-7854. And let's not forget, too, this month it is Breast Cancer Awareness Month, and we're going to definitely, we always highlight that with events. And there is an event coming up here in a, I think it's this weekend too. We're going to let you know about that. But we ask that you support that and that you do everything that you can this month. And pray for all the women in your family too as well, because breast cancer is no joke at all. And so we definitely highlight that and we try to support it in any and every way that we can. So if you have an event going on this month too, please get that to us and let us know about it so we can get that information out to everyone. All right, back to some more great gospel music.
1: 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How many of you from Tennessee? Well, everybody.

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2: That's right. Thank you, Bo B. You are tuned in to The Gospel Train, and you're up early with Quincy Davis, bringing you the best in gospel music. We want to remind you to keep Moby in your prayers too. He is recovering well. We thank Pastor Jackson for the update, and keep him in your prayers. We're adding him to the prayer list along with Sister Gwendolyn Martin, who had just sent the message to be added to the prayer list as well. And we do have another dedication song coming up here a little bit later on in the broadcast. But remember, in our word today, Jesus is offering you peace. Philippians 4:6. And so a reminder that when something in your life or thoughts make you anxious, Jesus says, come to me and talk about it. Bring me your prayers and your petition with thanksgiving, saying, thank you, Jesus, for the opportunity to trust you more. And isn't that great to have the opportunity to even trust him more? No matter what you're going through, he'll be right there by your side. It's my time for mama. If you don't know what my time for mama is, this is what we do every Sunday morning right around 8:40 and 8:45, sending something out to my mother to give her her flowers yet while she lives. I love this platform, being able to do that. Also, this has been created to mend relationships and all those other good things, because we do hear a lot of times that I'm not speaking to my mother or my father or whatever, and we want you to correct those right away, because you never know when, you never know where. As we see loved ones, friends, family passing, all of a sudden, it just seems like every time you pick up the phone and you hear about somebody else has gone on home. So don't take time for granted. Use it wisely and love on your mothers, love on your fathers, love on your sisters, your brothers, because you never know when, you never know where. This is the first Sunday, so this is where we send something out to those who listen to me every Sunday. At this time, to send something out to my mother, and yet your mother has gone on home to be with the Lord, and we just want to just help you remember the good times and those memories and all those good things. Someone's listening, and it's just been recent that you have lost your mother, and you still haven't understood it, you still haven't got through it yet. You know, God will get you through, and that's just from experience, from losing a parent. You never get over it, but God learns you through the Lord. You learn how to get through it. So we're going to go back just a little bit with the late great Huey Williams and the Jackson Southerners. We haven't played this one in a long, long time. Actually, I kind of stumbled on this week, and it's like, oh wow, I haven't played that for my time for mama in a while. So this one is just simply telling mama, thank you

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Six and...

yes, that is just two Sunday morning right there. Yes, he did it for me. He did it for you. That's the original Soul Stirs right there. That's some good old gospel music. That's just two Sunday morning right there. I had to finish that one off. I know somebody said he faded that out before it even stopped, but we do like they do old school. Come back at the top of the hour and let it finish itself out. But I just love that song there. That's another one we haven't played in a while. But we're doing that intentionally today, as I just told KP, my gospel production partner, that I'm going back today, playing some old school stuff. And so we're going to keep doing that on today, too, to get you to your morning service. Some of you, if you got to be there at 9, you're a few minutes late, but better late than never, be it if it's Sunday school or Monday worship, Sunday morning worship. Those of you that are heading to Sunday school, thank you for jumping on board the gospel train. We're broadcasting live from the campus of St. Ambrose University, KLA Davenport, Quad Cities. So while you got us turned on, you might as well go ahead and turn it up. 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Again, that's 563-333-6216. We have 58 degrees outside right now. Beautiful day on today. A high of 74 degrees, sun shining all day long today. Low of 43 overnight. And then into tomorrow, sunny skies, high of 71, low of 47. Tuesday, again, sunny skies, high of 76, low of 53. Wednesday, sunny skies mixed with a few clouds, but high of 79, low of 47. And then Thursday, the entire day is supposed to be good until late that night, but sunny skies, 74 degrees, and then late Thursday night, there's a slight chance of some rain that will go into Friday morning. That's our only chance of rain for this week, and it's not supposed to accumulate too much at all. So, and then even this coming Saturday, we're going to be in the 80s, so just perfect weather for this time of the year. All right, back to some more great gospel music here. So there's your extended forecast. We got another hour with you. And as we said, today we're going to be going back a little bit, so. Yep, there go another one.

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0: All right, Quad Cities, we are back 24 minutes after the hour of 9 a.m. And this train just keeps on rolling. So buckle up, sit back and relax and enjoy the best in gospel music. While you got us turned on, you might as well just go ahead and turn it up because you are listening to the best in gospel music. In gospel music, this is our source of inspiration. It's our source of strength. It is what keeps us moving. A lot of my reading, when I do read, I read back a lot of Black history things such as that. And one thing I really come to find out is that this is what kept a lot of our ancestors going back in the cotton fields and all that before there was drums and guitars and all that other stuff. It was just a song to the Lord, and they were singing those cotton fields and back in the things that they were doing, and it was their way of finding peace in the Lord. And that's in our word today too. Remember Philippians 4:6, you know, don't be anxious for anything, but through all, you know. So when something in your life or in your thoughts make you anxious, come to me, Jesus says, and let's talk about it. And you know, the world has it backwards. They always, you know, try to tell us that teaching that when they talk about peace, it's a result of having enough money or possessions or insurance or security systems on your homes and all that other stuff. But Jesus says, my peace, however, is such all encompassing. It's a gift that is independent of all circumstances. So though you lose everything else, if you gain my peace, you are rich indeed. So somebody needs peace in Jesus today. So as you're going through this long suffering, we're going to do another dedication time here. Sister Glendalyn Robinson requests to be on our prayer line today too, as well, or on our prayer list. Also, we want to add again, we want to keep Moby in our prayers as well, and then all that are going through, to those who have lost loved ones. This is a one by Harvey Watkins off his single CD. And through it all, no matter what you're going through, he says, through it all, God kept me. So if you're going through,
1: Paul wrote this song for me.
0: This one is especially for you.

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I want y'all to do me a favor. Look at your neighbor and say, neighbor, in spite of it all, in spite of everything I've been through, I still got my joy. Can I get a witness in here? I want to tell you.

0: 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The Catholic Messenger is an award-winning newspaper of the Diocese of Davenport, serving Southeast Iowa since 1883. 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

All right. Somebody say, oh, Lord, it's almost 10 o'clock. Wow, how time flies. It's almost time for us to get out of here. We got a few good more gospel songs for you to uplift those bow down heads and those heavy hearts as you head to morning worship on today, Sunday school, wherever you may be going. We thank you for jumping on the gospel train. It is, what, 59 degrees outside now? Let's see. Nope, 62. Now, we're looking for a high of 73 degrees with sunny skies today. It's going to be a beautiful day, 43 overnight. So just a day to go worship the Lord and then see what else is going on this afternoon. Remember, Pastor Colvin and Lady Colvin over at Olivet Baptist Church is celebrating their fourth year pastoral anniversary. 11 a.m., Pastor Lawrence D. Anderson, and then this afternoon, Pastor Lorenzo Martin Sr. and the Word Church of New Beginnings will be the special guest. That starts at 2 p.m., okay? Someone asked, was that at 3 p.m.? Did I make a mistake? No, I did not. That is what's on the flyer. It is 2 p.m. on today, so let's go out and celebrate them as well over at Olivet Baptist Church. 1115 21st Avenue in Rock Island. This week, the Lord is inviting you to relax in His healing presence. So as you do your devotion this entire week, relax in His healing presence and spend some time with Him. He's saying, telling us, normally as we spend time with Him, our thoughts tend to jump ahead and to tomorrow's plans or even today's plans and problems. But this week, He wants you to bring your mind back to Him for refreshment and for renewal. So that is your charge for this week, to relax in the presence of the Lord as you do your devotion. And let the light, he says, let the light of my presence soak into you as you focus on your thoughts, as you focus all your thoughts on me. So that's your goal for the week. Every morning, relax in his healing presence and let him lead you throughout each day. He'll be there for you. All right, I'll be back on the other side of this good gospel music to say so long, adios, goodbye, hasta mañana, all that other good stuff.

Oh, yeah, that's why we leave you with this song every Sunday morning, reminding you to don't give up. As you go through this week, instead of assessing your energy level and wondering about what is on the road ahead, concentrate on keeping your focus on the Lord. He'll be there for you.

and your breakthrough is on the way. The Lord says, I am your strength and I am your shield. And he says, I planned each day. I already have it in line for you long before you even rise out of the bed. So I also provide you with strength that you would need each day, every step of the way. So don't give up. The Lord has given you strength already. Everything is going to be all right. So if things look down for you throughout this week, always look up. Look up into the hills from which cometh our help. All our help comes from the Lord. We thank you for listening to KLA 88.5 FM, the Gospel Train. We'll be back next Sunday morning if the Lord so will. And as they say down south, if the creek don't rise. In the meantime, everything's going to be all right. We live in an awesome world. Let's make this an awesome day. Always remember to live simply, love generously, care deeply, and speak kindly. Leave the rest up to the Lord, because everything's going to be all right. This is your host, Quincy Davis, signing out, saying God loves you, and so do I. That's an action word, too. That's love. And until we meet again, may he bless you, and may he keep you.

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0: Every day, 70,000 puppies or kittens are born in the U.S. Cute, right? What's not cute is that half of all litters are accidents, which leads to millions killed in shelters each year. Turns out, those little cuties can get pregnant sooner than you think. But here's the good news. 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

God that we serve. He is able and can save us, and he has kept us. We thank you for another moment of worship. We enter into your tabernacle, we worship, and we exit to serve. But while we're here, we acknowledge your presence, oh God. I was glad when they said unto me to let us go into

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But oh God, we thank you for Third Baptist, a beacon light that sits upon the corner. This morning, oh God, as we open up our hearts, we ask you to rain on us, breathe on us. Oh God, let us not be ashamed for the things you've done for us. We love you.

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We thank you for the choir. 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But most of all, we thank you for your word. And we thank you for your son, Jesus Christ. We ask you, oh God, to show us and we'll be shown.

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0: I will be reading the 150th division of Psalms. Can everybody please stand? Praise the Lord. Praise the Lord. Praise God in his sanctuary. Praise him in his mighty heavens. Praise him in his mighty deeds. Praise him according to his excellent greatness. Praise him with trumpet sounds. Praise him with lute, birth, and praise him with tambourine and dance. Praise him with strings and pipes. Praise him with sounds and cymbals. Praise him with loud clashing cymbals. Let everything that has breath praise the Lord. Praise the Lord. Yeah.
1: May we close our eyes and bow our heads. Father God, I just want to thank you for all the blessings that you have gave to us. I just want to pray for all the hearers, doers, and seers of the word, Father. I just want to pray for all the believers and non-believers, and I just want you to get them into your will. I just want to pray for nothing but the best. I pray that all of us could get home safely and continue living in your word, Father. It's just a lot on my mind that I want to say, but I can't say it all. I just want you to resolve all our problems, Father, because at the end of the day, I know that you will come through and help us. In Jesus' name we praise. Amen. Amen.

know, I made up in my mind years ago. 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I made up in my mind years ago. Let me sell myself out. I'm sold out. I'm sold out. Are you sold out today? Are you sold out today? Are you sold out? My mind is made up. Amen. Stand all over the building. Amen. We're going to do it like this. Our responsive reading will be coming from Proverbs 22, 1 through 4. Amen. Amen. And we'll be pausing at all commas and stopping at all periods. Is that all right? Amen. Y'all ready? Let's read. A good name is more desirable than great riches, to be esteemed and better than silver or gold. Rich or poor have this in common. The Lord is the maker of them all. The prudent see danger and take refuge, but the simple keep going and pay the penalty. Humility is the fear of the Lord, its wages and riches and honor and life. Amen. A congregational hymn, leaning on the everlasting.

0: ground that praise him. Good to be leaning on his arm. Hallelujah.
1: Do this. Everybody do this. Tell your neighbor good.

0: Amen. It's offering time. It's offering time. Amen. And offering time is blessing time. You know, I heard somebody say that we can't beat God-given. No matter how hard we try. Amen. Amen. I'm going to ask Minister Richardson if he will come bless us.
1: Most holy and everlasting Father, we come again right now at this sacred moment of giving. First of all, we want to say thank you because you gave your darling son Jesus that we might have a right to the tree of life. We want to say thank you because you've been an awesome God. You've kept us all week long and you brought us safe and sound to the house of prayer. We pray, oh God, that these gifts that we have, that you receive from our hearts with our clear minds and clear spirits. Father God, we also ask that if it be thy will that we can give not out of necessity or grudgefulness, but simply just to give according to your word. These and other blessings we ask in Jesus' name we pray. Amen. Ushers.

We do want to thank you in advance for your giving. If you are watching by our streaming service, we do have the option to give on our Givelify app. You just tap.

Oh, come on, y'all say amen like y'all really mean it. Amen. This is the day that the Lord has made. Amen. Amen. Come on, let us rejoice and be glad in it. Amen. Amen. Time out for our third Missionary Baptist Church announcements and upcoming events. Amen. Every Sunday morning here at 8:30, there's intercessory prayer. Somebody said Sunday school. Sunday school every Sunday at 9 a.m. We have a weekly Bible study. We have two. We have one at 12 noon, and we have one at 6 p.m. And we also go live on Facebook. Amen. Third Missionary Baptist Church Seniors Fellowship, Faith, Friendship, and Fellowship Outreach Ministry is on every third Friday of each month. Rides will be provided. Amen. The number's on the board. Third Baptist Music Ministry Combined Voices Rehearsal is this Saturday, October 3rd at 9:30 a.m. All Mass Choir members are asked to attend. Third Missionary Baptist Church 2026 TMBC 151st Church Anniversary Committee Meeting, Saturday, October 3rd at 11 a.m. See Sister King for details. Third Missionary Baptist Church Women's Ministry, second annual prayer walk, Faithful in the Fight, Saturday, October 17th, 2026. Gather at 8 a.m. at Vanderveer Park, Botanical Park. Amen. Family and Friends Day is every third Sunday of each month. We are saving you a seat. And you know, I want to say it's good to invite them on Family and Friends Day, but not just on third Sunday. Invite them every Sunday. Amen. Amen. The Word Church will celebrate their 16th church anniversary Sunday, September 27th, 2026, during our morning worship service this afternoon. Progressive Baptist Church is excited to introduce Hope and Hangers, a community clothing ministry assisting families in need at no cost. The grand opening will be Wednesday, September 30th, 2026. Donations is at the first Saturday of each month at 9 a.m. to noon. People's Baptist Church, Mother Dolores Burnham Community Free Prayer Breakfast, Saturday, October 3rd, 2026 at 9 a.m. Olivet Baptist Church will celebrate the fourth pastoral anniversary of

0: Higher Heights, Missionary Baptist Church Fall Revival, October 4th, 5th, and 6th, 6:30 p.m. nightly. The speakers will be Dr. Jimmy Reed, Reverend Pastor Dennis Butler, and Reverend Dr. Cornelius Miller. Amen. 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Tuesday, Minister Teresa Campbell. Wednesday, Pastor Stephen Echols. And Thursday, Pastor Darren Williams. Amen. Please refer to the bulletin board for additional announcements. Amen. Now it's time out for our greetings.
1: Good morning, church.
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1: This is the time that we set aside to greet all of our guests, so when I call your name, if you would please stand and remain standing. Ann Green from Davenport, Iowa. 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Is there any more guests?
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1: On behalf of Third Ministry Baptist Church family, we know you could have gone anywhere in the Quad Cities, but you came here, and we don't take that lightly. We hope something is said or done to make your visit with us enjoyable. We invite you after service to come up and greet our pastor. 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
5: Morning, Third Baptist. Giving honor to God, interim Pastor Cribbs, Pastor Meredith Kirk, deacons, mothers, my Christian friends. Just to give another piece of that announcement for the breakfast, the Dolores Burnham breakfast. If you're interested in going, please call Linda at the church so they can get a count of a number of people that are going. So call Linda here at the church through the week. The second thing I rose to just remind everybody that this upcoming Saturday, we will have a informational meeting at the church, here at the church, at 11 o'clock. Deacons will be here at 10 o'clock. Then we'll come up for 11 o'clock meeting with the church. So we just want to remind everyone, it is a informational meeting. If you want to be informed, don't want you to run around in the street trying to find out what's going on at Third Baptist, come to Third Baptist and find out what's going on at Third Baptist. Okay? Informational meeting, 11 o'clock Saturday. Thank you.

morning, church. Protocol has been established, but I do have a question. Does anybody know what the date November the 3rd represents? Raise your hand if you know what that date is. Okay, there's a few people that know what November the 3rd is. November the 3rd is election day for the midterms, and it's so important that you get out and vote. And a lot of people didn't raise their hands, but you need to know that this is a very critical election. It's time that we take our power and we use our voice and we address some of the issues that we have out here with these politicians, with our leaders. So we have a chance to go in and maybe change some of those leaders. We can remove them by going out voting, and the majority of the vote wins. So if you don't vote, your one vote may make a difference. So I ask you to get registered and to go out and vote. How many people in here are registered to vote? Got a lot of registered people. How many people actually voted in the last election? Awesome, awesome. I love my church. And I want you to take that, and I want you to extend that into your communities, your neighborhood, and your families, and get those people engaged and get them into the process. We're going to be having information starting next week. We're going to have information on who the candidates are and what their platforms and how the ballots are going to look. And we're going to have QR codes to where you can sign up if you have a smartphone. But we're going to have a bunch of information next week. So, hey, look forward to that. And if you have any questions about the election, you can see me, and I'll try to get the information for you. Thank you.

You know, just last week, there was a shooting in Rock Island. It was a murder. 26 years old, did the shooting on another young man. And it happened here in Rock Island. It didn't happen in New York, California. It's here in the Quad Cities. You know, I often say this. I often say that 7 days without prayer makes 1 week. Family, we got to pray. It's time to get on our knees. We see what's going on in our community. It's not just out there no more. It's right here. There was a guy got hit by a train, ran over by a train last Sunday. It's prayer time, y'all. It's prayer time. Somebody said that the prayers of the righteous availeth much. Amen. Let's keep praying. Don't stop praying. Somebody prayed for you. Somebody prayed for you. Let's pray for somebody. I want to offer anyone who want to come up to the altar and just give your burdens to God. I promise he'll make everything all right. You know, the Bible said that we trust in the Lord with all of our hearts. Lean not to our own understanding, but in all of our ways acknowledge him.

Our Father, who art in heaven, hallowed be thy name. Thy kingdom come, thy will be done on earth as it is in heaven. Give us this day our daily bread. Forgive us our trespasses as we forgive those who trespass against us. And lead us not into temptation, but deliver us from the evil one. For yours is the glory, for yours is the kingdom, the glory, and the power forever. Father God, in the name of Jesus, we come before you right now, just as we are. We don't come pretending that we have everything together. We don't come pretending that we don't have needs. We don't come pretending that we don't hurt. We don't come pretending that everything is peaceful. But we come to the altar because we know you are God over every one of those situations. So Lord, right now, meet your people at this altar. You are the Lord who provides. Father, there are people standing at this altar who have needs that haven't been met yet. Somebody needs provision in their household. Somebody needs provision in their finances. Somebody needs provision on their job. Somebody needs a door open. Somebody needs a way made that they don't see. Lord, you said you in your word that you are a provider. So, Father, provide, not according to our ability, not according to our bank accounts, not according to our connections, but according to your riches and your glory. Where there is lack, provide, Lord. Where there is closed doors, make a way. Where there is a need, please meet it. And Father, touch us not just to ask, but provision to trust and provide. You are the Lord who heals. Father, now I pray that everybody standing here carrying something that nobody else can see, heal the body, heal the mind, heal the heart, heal the broken relationships, heal the wounded emotions. Some people came to this altar smiling on the outside while bleeding on the inside. But you see them, Lord. You know where it hurts. You know what happened. You know they haven't told anybody. You know the pain they've learned how to hide. So Jehovah Rapha, heal your people. Touch what medicine can't touch. Restore what people can't restore. Mend what has been broken. And where healing doesn't come instantly, give them the grace

Settle us. Calm what is chaotic in our lives. Quiet what's screaming in our lives. Steal what is shaking in our lives. Give your people a peace that doesn't make sense according to the circumstances. You are the Lord of our banner. Some battles are spiritual. Some battles are financial. Some are relational. Some are eternal. The battles does not belong to us alone. You are the banner. Go before us. Fight for us. Strengthen us. Give us the victory over things that have kept them bound. Victory over fear. Victory over temptation. Victory over

The past does not have the final word. So we lift you up as Jehovah Jireh. We lift you up as Jehovah Rapha. We lift you up as Jehovah Nisi. We lift you up as Jehovah Shalom, Lord. As we ask for these things in Jesus' mighty, matchless name. I said in Jesus' mighty, matchless, powerful, victorious, glorious name.

Good morning, church. My message scripture will be coming from Ephesians 4:32. May please stand for the reading of the word. Be kind and compassionate to one another, forgiving each other as in Christ forgiving you. Today is Youth Day, so I want to speak to the young people, but I think this message can be for everyone. Sometimes people look okay on the outside, but inside they're silently struggling. They may smile, laugh, or even hang out with friends while still hurting inside. That's why we have to be careful how we treat people. Bullying isn't always physical. It could be making fun of someone, whispering in their face, leaving them out, spreading rumors, or just saying hurtful things. Always remember words can stay in someone's mind long after they are spoken. That scripture reminds us that God wants us to be kind because we don't always know what someone else is experiencing. Don't let someone else's words make you forget who God says you are. We all have a purpose, and even when you feel like nobody understands what you're going through, God does. And if you're being bullied, which can make you struggle more inside, please don't keep everything to yourself. Talk to any trusted person, because asking for help doesn't make you weak. One of the

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0: The Pope comes to Iowa. 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
0: In 1979, the new Pope, John Paul II, announced a trip to the United States, including an address before the United Nations in New York.
2: But Truro farmer Joe Hayes thought it was important for the Pope to visit the Midwest.
0: So he hand-wrote a two-page letter to the pontiff, personally inviting him to visit rural America, the heartland and breadbasket of our nation, while on his tour. To his surprise, he received a reply from the Vatican. The Pope had accepted his invitation and added a stop in Iowa. The crowd began to gather the day before, and bus trips of the faithful flocked to Living History Farms to hear the Pope deliver his homily from a simple white oak altar. No event in Iowa history had ever drawn as many people to one place, more than 350,000 by most estimates. The Pope arrived by helicopter and promptly kneeled and kissed the ground. He blessed farmers as stewards of the land and urged them to help end famine in the world.
3: To all of you who are farmers and all who are associated with agricultural production, I want to say this. The Church highly esteems your work.
0: By the time of his death in 2005, Pope John Paul II had led the Catholic Church for nearly 27 years, and since has been elevated to sainthood. But when Iowans saw him, he had not even been pontiff for a full year. It was a bright and crisp afternoon when 350,000 saw the Pope officiate an outdoor mass near Des Moines on this date in 1979. And that's Iowa Almanac for October 4th. Follow us on Twitter at Iowa Almanac. Until tomorrow, I'm Jeff Stein.
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0: Convinced of the profound ability of each person to shape the future, Father James Keller founded the Christophers in 1945. 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

Arkansas.

11 o'clock. Yeah, and then on from Monday morning. 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
1: 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Y en Davenport, Iowa, en el 1113 al West de la 4 Street.
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2: Hello and welcome to ROI, Relevant or Irrelevant, the radio show where events of history are examined through the discussion of books, journal articles, papers, and presentations. Then historians and history buffs ask the question, what is relevant or irrelevant in today's world? My name is Jay Swords. This is the 679th show of ROI. Our guest today is Dr. Marsha Bjornroot. Walter Schaber, Professor of Environmental Studies and Professor of Geosciences at Lawrence University. And we're going to be talking about her book, Turning to Stone, Discovering the Subtle Wisdom of Rocks. Joining us for the second segment of the show will be our history buffs, Rick Sweet and John Keeley. To begin with, welcome to the show, Marsha.
3: Thanks so much for inviting me.
2: We are very excited. I'm a bit of a geologist, but we have a real geologist on the panel here who can't wait to talk to you.
4: That you keep mocking and mocking and mocking.
2: Yes.
5: We mocked you 600 shows before
2: so,
5: rocks ever came
2: so,
5: out.
2: Yes, so we're very much excited. Our first segment's called Farouk Dinaran, and our goal is to give our listeners some background information. So start us off with some basic information, and I'm talking about really basic, okay? What's a rock, and how did the Earth become so full of them?
3: Well, Earth is a big rock, actually. It's mainly made of silicate-based minerals, which are most of the rocks on the planet. It came together probably 4.5 billion years ago when recycled materials from earlier solar systems began to condense

0: And then deeper inside is the core of the earth, which is iron and nickel. And that's like the pit of the peach. And the core is the only part that has some molten material. The outer core is molten iron and nickel. And we can be thankful for that because that's where the magnetic field emanates from. Without the magnetic field, the earth would be subject to lots of cosmic ray bombardment and solar wind irradiation. So contrary to most people's perception, most of the earth is solid, and it's only that one ring of the outer core that is actually molten.
1: Okay, so talk to us a little bit about the types of rocks that are most common, and then because they've become such a big deal, those rocks that we would call rare or highly uncommon that have become so much a part of the conversation in terms of materials that countries are either squabbling over or attempting to market or whatever.
0: Yeah, wow, that's a big question. One thing that people may not appreciate about the Earth is that from the same raw materials as Venus and Mars and Mercury, the Earth has invented a wide array of rock types. And by invented, I mean created these things through all the diverse processes that occur only on Earth and not on these other planets. So having water on Earth, for example, makes many rock types possible that can't occur on the Moon or Mercury or Mars. Having life, of course, changes the geochemistry of the surface environment and also makes new mineral and rock combinations possible. So the dominant minerals or rocks, the original ones on Earth, would be igneous rocks that have formed from melts and then it's solidified. But then those can be modified through interaction with water at the surface or subsurface to form sedimentary rocks and metamorphic rocks. So we have a huge diversity of rock species on Earth that reflect the dynamic processes on Earth.
1: Okay, and what about trace metals and things like that, which since they're so much a part of, what are we really talking about when we talk about that kind of thing?
0: Right. So in the process of distilling different igneous rocks out of the mantle, that is the original source of all rocks, each time there's a melting event, it's kind of like a refining process in which things that are in very trace amounts in the earth as a whole, like parts per billion or parts per trillion, can get concentrated to slightly higher amounts, like parts per 100,000 in certain rock types. So things like rare earth elements, as the name suggests, are not very common. They're present in the bulk earth, but it's only because Earth has invented this rock type that we call granite that has higher concentrations than bulk earth that we could even begin to think of mining trace elements out of the crust.
1: Okay. Are trace elements, in terms of that mining process, are they very much confined to a particular type of rock? I'm thinking of, you know, we certainly look for large iron deposits, large copper deposits, a certain kind of rock or a certain kind of condition seems to have those. Is that true for these as well then?
0: Yeah, very, very definitely. You're not going to find copper in the average granite, for example. So you need to know which rocks and what processes in particular have created those rocks to know where plausibly they might be found in economically viable concentrations.
1: All right. Well, as you can see, we have a lot more to talk about. So please stay tuned for the next segment of our show. This is ROI on KLA St. Ambrose University, 106.1 FM.
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0: Hello and welcome back to ROI, Relevant or Irrelevant, the radio show where events of history are examined through the discussion of books, journal articles, papers, and presentations. Then historians and history buffs ask the question, what is relevant or irrelevant in today's world? My name is Jay Swords. This is the second segment of the show referred to as the Kitchen Table. Our guest for today is Dr. Marcia Bjornerud, Walter Schuber, Professor of Environmental Studies and Professor of Geosciences at Lawrence University. And we're talking about her book, Turning to Stone, Discovering the Subtle Wisdom of Rocks. Our history buffs today are John Keeley and Rick Sweet. Rick, as the resident geologist, start us off.
1: Finally recognized for the charlatan that I am.
2: You've been waiting for this question for like 18 years.
1: 18 years, yes. Marcia. The team does like each other, so this mocking each other is just repartee. Speaking of repartee, I was in a book store in Oregon, and the wife came up with your book, and she read the jacket, and she says, "This geologist sounds like you. She talks to rocks too." And I said, "Well, there's got to be at least two of us on the earth." I will say that I love the way you open and close your book. You talked about it growing up in Wisconsin, sand in your shoes, and at the end of the last chapter, when you're talking about quartzite building mountain belts in your field work with students, you said you came back and finished the book with sand in your shoes. So I understand sand. And speaking of sand, I'd like to talk about granite. I struggled through a book a few years back about the creation of granite, because it's the fundamental rock for continents. The role of peridotite and water creating such a thing as granite. And in your chapter 7, you make the comment that the geology community really doesn't know how granite was created. Do you want to talk to us about that? Make us feel better about granite?
3: Yeah. We have a pretty good understanding, but still there are mysteries. And as common as granite is, and as you said, it's the basement rock of the continents, it's been an enduring enigma in geology for a long time. So first of all, as I kind of alluded to in the introduction, Earth alone has invented this rock type, granite. We could say that we're the granite planet. And the reason it's a puzzle is that the bulk Earth is very much not granitic. Again, all rocks can trace their pedigrees to the mantle, ultimately. And the mantle is mainly iron and magnesium and silica and oxygen. Granite is mainly potassium and sodium and aluminum. And so it's taken many, many episodes of partial melting and distillation of relatively trace elements like potassium and sodium and things to come out of the mantle and form the continent. So probably the answer to how we got all this granite is just lots of time and many, many episodes of partial melting assisted by water, which lowers the melting temperature of mantle rocks and can aid in the extraction of these otherwise rather unusual elements that are so essential to granite. But the controversy about granite raged from the early days of geology in the late 18th and early 19th centuries, right up till the 1950s, when some people were still thinking that granite might not be an igneous rock at all, not from a melt, but some kind of strange replacement of pre-existing sedimentary rocks in a mass hallucination that was called granitization. I use the story of our evolving understanding of granite to just make people think about how difficult it is for humans with our limited lifespans to fathom the logic of the Earth.
0: I just have to point out before I pass on to John's question, had anybody told me or used the phrase mass hallucination in my geology class, I might have been more interested in geology.
2: It was the mass hallucination. Well, while you didn't go.
0: Go ahead.
3: Yeah, we talk all the time about how diluted, I suppose, geologists were before plate tectonic theory came on the scene in the 60s. But this whole granitization episode is really kind of a shameful secret that not many students even have heard of.
2: The rock world and its shameful
0: I know,
2: secret.
0: That's what I love. I just...
1: Dirty laundry, what do you know?
0: Yeah. All right, John.
2: All right, you guys are focusing on certain forms of rocks. I want to discuss... a much greater process and an aftermath. And being that you're from Wisconsin, you care, of course, aware of the Driftless. Could you explain to our listeners what makes the Driftless area so different and the process of glacier erratics? I think those are just amazing when you find them where they're at, and most people don't have a clue what they're about.
4: Right. The middle of some field.
3: Mm-hmm. Yeah, so the Driftless area is really a remarkable region of deeply incised valleys, most of them in tributaries to the Mississippi River. So the true Driftless area is Wisconsin, but similar topographies are in adjacent areas of Minnesota, Iowa, and Illinois. And the term Driftless is a bit of an anachronism. It came from a time when geologists were still invoking the flood of Noah as explanation for erratic rock that had come from other places.
2: Okay.
3: So the Driftless area did not have any of these rocks that had drifted in during the flood. And now we understand that what it really is an area that somehow escaped being glaciated during the Pleistocene, the Ice Age, which was not just one period of cold. It was actually a period of episodic advances and retreats of the ice. And for some reason, that area of southwestern Wisconsin and adjacent states, each time the ice advanced, was not covered by ice. And so the topography of the area is very different than, say, the area I am in northeastern Wisconsin, which is pretty flat. It was beveled off by the ice sheets multiple times. But the Driftless area retains this kind of fossil topography, beautiful deep coulees and high ridges. So that's the explanation for the difference in the topography. Why the ice didn't advance into that area is a little less well understood. The prevailing thinking is that there were different lobes of ice that were coming out kind of like pancake batter spreading outward from Hudson Bay area in Canada. And each time these lobes reached what is now the Lake Superior region, they sort of got stalled because there might have been a pre-existing water body there, or it was a very low area. And so the lobes that would have covered what is now the Driftless area just never quite advanced into that area before the next meltback happened. And so it's not that that area is particularly high. Lobes of ice extended as far south as Cincinnati, Ohio. So it's a remarkable thing, but it's a window into the landscape as it existed prior to the ice ages.
2: And glacier erratics, please.
3: Yeah, sorry. So glacial erratics, they're erratic because they're rock types that are clearly not from the local area. So all around in this part of Wisconsin, we see chunks of gneisses and granites and basalts that have come from the Upper Peninsula of Michigan or from Ontario that were then just left behind when the ice melted back. So we're quite used to rocks that have come to us from far travels.
2: I had the one geology professor I had said that the erratics was the symbol to show how powerful glaciers were. When you're talking about sheer power, to be able to lift something of that weight and proportion and carry it a distance, as you said, that is erratic to what is around it. He was kind of amazed by that.
3: Absolutely. I mean, there are car-sized erratics lying here and there. I remember when the old Metrodome in Minneapolis was being built, they encountered an erratic so huge that they had to blow it up in order to continue construction. So, yeah, glaciers are mighty forces of nature.
0: All right. Marcia, I'm interested, since you and Rick apparently talk to rocks. What are the...
1: They listen. They do listen. Well,
2: do they talk back?
0: So I'm more interested in knowing, since your book is called The Wisdom of Rocks, what do the rocks say back to you? What kinds of things are you listening to when you look at the geology of the Earth that you think are powerful things for us to know?
3: Yeah, and when I say that rocks have wisdom, I guess it's that we need to be wise enough to pay attention to what they signify. For me, the geosciences are, above all, a kind of way of seeing, of a set of cognitive habits that allow us, in our mind's eye, to travel through time. And what the rocks tell us is that the Earth is very old. It has not always been the way it is now. And for me, there's some sort of existential comfort in being able to read the landscape and rocks. They're not arbitrary. There's a logic to the way the world is. More specifically, rocks tell us about how climate can change. They tell us about how organisms have evolved and responded to changing environments over time. They're our best guide to the future. Many people think of geology as this arcane field that is only retrospective in its view, but really it's the best guide we have to what might lie ahead. So there's so much information. Different kinds of rocks are sort of like different types of reference books. You wouldn't ask a rock that was from the deep subsurface anything about climate change, for example, but it might tell you lots about how the planet formed. So there's just lots of different types of information. And for me, I've been in this field for more than 40 years. It has been a source of both intellectual stimulation, but also kind of almost spiritual comfort. There's a weird mashup in geology of the practical. It's about where we can find resources, but also the philosophical. And so in my book, I try to expose people to both. The scientific understanding, but also what does it mean for us as humans and fragile, temporary creatures?
0: Okay, Rick.
1: Really, really. Marcia, you're one of my kind of people. I was doing a follow-up on a GSA, Geological Society of America, field trip that occurred in... I think it was in the late or mid-60s, and I was at Waters Meet, Wisconsin, just outside, and I came up against an outcropping, according to the field guide, was 1.7 billion-year-old gneiss or mica schist, depending on... I literally could not chip a rock out of the outcropping. It was so dense. But on the volcanic... The volcanic arch that came in 1.7 billion years ago and created that outcropping, among other things, that eventually found the surface. Where did that slab of rock come from that tacked on to the Canadian Shield?
3: Okay, so first I think I should make... Waters Meet's in the Upper Peninsula of Michigan, so I don't want any youpers to go in and say, Wisconsin can't claim...
1: Oh, you're right, Waters you're right. Yes. I was across the border. You're right. I've
2: Those Wisconsin wannabes. Yeah.
3: It's very close to the border. And interestingly, the border between northern Wisconsin and the UP is actually an ancient plate boundary. So just north of that border, near Waters Meet, the rocks have recently been dated not to just 1.7 billion, but actually 3.5 billion. Whoa. They're the oldest rocks in the United States.
1: So do I have a 3.5-billion-year-old rock in my hand?
3: You may. And those results are relatively new. So those are an ancient... chunk of continental crust that was added to what we call the Superior Craton, which is sort of the larger part of the Canadian Shield, probably about 2.7 billion years ago. And then to the south of that, we had a series of island arcs, as you mentioned, that are analogous to, say, Indonesia today, that were swept by tectonics into a collisional event with this growing core of North America at about 1.8 billion. So here in the Midwest, people don't realize, especially in the Lake Superior region, that we have a huge range of ages of rocks. There are at least three distinct mountain belts that formed and were eroded down. We have volcanism. We probably had great earthquakes. And we have a much wider range of ages of rock than are represented in the Grand Canyon. And older rocks do. The oldest rocks in the Grand Canyon are only about 1.8 billion years old. So Wisconsin, Michigan, Minnesota have a huge geodiversity.
0: All right, John.
2: Where then are the oldest rocks found on the planet, if I may ask?
3: Yeah, the oldest ones that have been found are up in the Northwest Territories in Canada near the Great Slave Lake, and they clock in at about 4.03 billion.
2: Wow.
3: So those are old, but the planet is 4.5 billion years old. So we don't actually have Earth rocks that remember the first 500 million years of the planet's history. There are a few surviving grains of single minerals, a mineral called zircon, which is very tough and durable, and also can be dated using uranium-lead isotopic dating. And those minerals, which have been found in a sandstone, just as grains in a sandstone in Western Australia, clock in at 4.4 billion. So that gets us almost to 4.5, the age of the Earth. So paradoxically, we have to look to moon rocks, which we have thanks to the Apollo missions, and also meteorites, which formed at the same time as Earth and the other planets, to actually date the planets and to get some insight into what was happening in the earliest days of the solar system. The Earth doesn't remember.
0: Okay. I'm curious, you talked earlier about rocks being able to tell us about climate and climate change. Can you expand on that a little bit, since we're in the middle of a little climate change going on at the moment?
3: Yeah. So, yes, we have ice cores that people may know can give us high-resolution information going back about 800,000 years, but the oldest ice doesn't take us much further back in time. The best information about climate that we have for longer timescales would come from deep-sea sediments that have been cored from ships. And the deep sea is very quiet. The sea floor is a quiet place that just steadily accumulates sediment over time. And so there's a chronicle in sea sediment of changes in ocean chemistry and atmospheric chemistry, in the biosphere of the oceans, the acidity of the oceans. And those things have been studied in great detail. And I can say that in the time since I was a student, the field of climatology and paleoclimatology, the study of past climates, has matured into an incredibly rigorous and sophisticated discipline. So we have a pretty good grip on past climates and what has governed climate change in the past, and it's a sobering story in the face of what we're doing to the atmosphere today.
0: All right. We only have about a minute and a half, but I want to follow that up. Give us some examples of those sobering stories, just so that we have some context.
3: Well, one that does keep me awake at night is something called the Paleocene-Eocene Thermal Maximum. It happened 55 million years ago, and there was some kind of sudden release of a lot of carbon dioxide and methane, probably from some ancient hydrocarbons released from the seafloor, that is a very close analog to what's happening today, thanks to humans. And there was a mass extinction of marine organisms. There was a wholesale change in ecosystems on land. And for me, it's a kind of distant mirror to what Anthropocene climate change might bring in the next few centuries.
0: All right. Well, as you can see, we could spend hours and hours talking about this, but unfortunately, we have to come back and wrap things up. So please stay tuned. This is ROI on KLA St. Ambrose University, 106.1 FM.
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0: This concludes our 679th show of ROI, Relevant or Irrelevant. Our producer and engineer is Dave Baker. Our program manager is Rick Sweet. And the theme song for our show is titled Kayla's Theme and was written and performed by Mark Zapital. My name is Jay Swords. We'd like to thank our guest, Dr. Marsha Bjornrud, Walter Schuber, Professor of Environmental Studies and Professor of Geosciences at Lawrence University. We've talked about her book, Turning to Stone, Discovering the Subtle Wisdom of Rocks. Our history buffs today were Rick Sweet and John Keeley. This is ROI, Relevant or Irrelevant, on KALA. The views expressed on this show are not necessarily those of St. Ambrose University or KALA. We would also like to wish all of our listeners to experience the great Basutu proverb, Hotza Pula Nala, peace, rain, and prosperity. And remember, historians are horrible fortune tellers. Good night.

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0: 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So I don't just wear the shirt, I live it.
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0: 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It's The Rewind, classic soul and R&B with David Baker from Motown. To Getting Down with the sounds of Stax. 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